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1: Hello, this is Paul Cannings. 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It matters most who you face it with. Stay tuned and allow God to influence your life through His Word.
2: You see, Satan should be able to do what he wants with those who are dead in sin. The problem is, how does he get Christians who Christ has healed from their wounds to live like they're dead in sin? The issue is, how could Christians live so obsessed with fear they can't follow God? How could Christians become so obsessed with success they don't have time for God? How could Christians become so occupied with their intimate needs that they don't have any deep commitment to suffer for Christ to do what's right? That's the issue. We are wounded, but by His stripes we've been healed. We are wounded, but Jesus Christ, through the ministry of the Holy Spirit, has made us into a brand new creation. So the wounded should be flying. The dead is in His control, but the wounded should do better. And that's why He's saying, when we move forward in this particular passage, we can walk with confidence in Christ alone. We could be like Paul, who even though he had nothing, learned to be content. We could be like Paul, if no matter what he was going through, Paul says, I can do all things through Christ who strengthens me. We should be able to be overcomers rather than overcome. But we keep canceling the history and we're not looking towards the future in God's eyes. He's literally saying, I've given you those examples in the Bible in real life situations so that when I give you concepts in the New Testament, you know how to follow the concepts by the examples that you had.
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Hey, family, this is Pastor Smoking Awful, and I want to encourage you. I definitely want to encourage you with the Word of God. The gospel is the good news, and I found the answer. I found the solution. I cannot wait to share it with you. Here it is. Matthew 6 and 33 says, "Seek ye first the kingdom of God and his righteousness." Watch this. This is the part that I love. "All other things shall be added unto you." There's so many things that we need, so many people in need, so much pressure, so much pain, so much going on in the world. And I know that it's tempting to be distracted, to look the other way, to look around, to try and find solutions on social media and every other media that is available to us. But there is nothing that has the answers like seeking God and his truth. When you seek God first, that's the key. That's the secret sauce. When you seek God first, all other things, including the hope you need, the joy you need, the encouragement you need, the answers you need, the wisdom you need, the grace you need. When you seek God first, all other things he will bring into your life, bring into your path, and God will get the glory. And ultimately, you will be better for it. I pray this encourages you, strengthens you, and builds your faith. This is Urban Praise.

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7: Years ago, Queen Esther learned that Haman, the prime minister of Persia, had plotted to wipe out all Jews, which included her. To plead for her people, she invited King Xerxes and Haman to a banquet. While they were eating, the king asked Esther, "Tell me what you want. I will give it to you, even if it is half of the kingdom." Esther replied, "My petition is that my life and the lives of my people will be spared. My people and I have been sold to those who would kill, slaughter, and annihilate us." "Who would do such a thing?" King Xerxes demanded. "Who would dare touch you?" Esther replied, "This wicked Haman is our enemy." Haman grew pale. The king jumped to his feet in a rage and went outside. Haman stayed behind to plead for his life with Queen Esther. He knew that he was doomed. In despair, he fell on the couch where Esther was reclining, just as the king returned. "Will he assault the queen right here in the palace before my eyes?" the king roared. As soon as the king spoke, his attendants covered Haman's face, signaling his doom. The king's attendant said, "Haman has set up a 75-foot gallows in his courtyard. He intends to hang her cousin Mordecai on it, the man who saved you from assassination." "Hang Haman on it," the king ordered. So they hanged Haman on the gallows he set up for Mordecai. Yes, sin finds you out.
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I think you almost got it in the house tonight. What I need you to do is I need you to grab your neighbor by their right hand. The right hand represents power. I want you to grab him by their right hand, and I want you to make an open confession. I want you to empower the person whose hand you're holding. 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
2: Hello, this is Paul Kennings. It doesn't matter what you face today. It matters most who you face it with. Stay tuned and allow God to influence your life through His Word.
3: You see, Satan should be able to do what he wants with those who are dead in sin. The problem is, how does he get Christians who Christ has healed from their wounds to live like they're dead in sin? The issue is, how could Christians live so obsessed with fear they can't follow God? How could Christians become so obsessed with success they don't have time for God? How could Christians become so occupied with their intimate needs that they don't have any deep commitment to suffer for Christ to do what's right? That's the issue. We are wounded, but by His stripes we've been healed. We are wounded, but Jesus Christ, through the ministry of the Holy Spirit, has made us into a brand new creation. So the wounded should be flying. The dead is in His control, but the wounded should do better. And that's why He's saying, when we move forward in this particular passage, we can walk with confidence in Christ alone. We could be like Paul, who even though he had nothing, learned to be content. We could be like Paul, if no matter what he was going through, Paul says, I can do all things through Christ who strengthens me. We should be able to be overcomers rather than overcome. But we keep canceling the history and we're not looking towards the future in God's eyes. He's literally saying, I've given you those examples in the Bible in real life situations so that when I give you concepts in the New Testament, you know how to follow the concepts by the examples that you had.
4: For more on this and other helpful resources, log on to powerwalkministries.org.
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0: Hey family, this is William Murphy. I just wanted to take a moment just to encourage your hearts. Listen, I know you may feel like you're by yourself, you're left alone, but the reality of your situation is that God will never leave you. He will never forsake you. I know you're being stressed. My prayer for you today is that you will not be stressed. I know you're being stretched, but my prayer for you today is that you will not be stressed. My sister Effie says it's already getting better. It's already getting easier. God's already moving on your behalf. I want you to be encouraged today, and I want you to keep it right here.
1: Church. Come on, clap your hands right now.

0: 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Another set of gospel favorites is just minutes away on Urban Praise.
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4: 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Hey, this is Ryan Paul standing in for Chuck Bentley with My Money Life from Crown. Todd Jenkins at Fox says that people have blamed their financial woes on inflation, corporations, interest rates, and greedy pricing. 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Spending has never been more convenient or dangerous. 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Financial stress is one of the leading causes of anxiety and conflict in households. When spending outpaces income, the pressure can strain marriages, disrupt peace at home, and lead to feelings of guilt or shame. Overspending, fueled by comparison, affects culture. Social media and advertising drive this cycle where people spend not out of need, but out of a desire to keep up. It's the trap of coveting that Scripture warns against. Financial margin erodes, and giving, saving, and planning for the future is postponed. 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When spending is driven by impulse or identity, money takes on a role it was never meant to have. Hebrews 13:5 urges us to be satisfied with what we have. And Luke 16:10 reminds us that faithfulness in small things matters. True freedom isn't found in having more. It's found in trusting God with His provision and honoring Him with every financial decision. 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
1: Years ago, Queen Esther learned that Haman, the prime minister of Persia, had plotted to wipe out all Jews, which included her. To plead for her people, she invited King Xerxes and Haman to a banquet. While they were eating, the king asked Esther, "Tell me what you want. I will give it to you, even if it is half of the kingdom." Esther replied, "My petition is that my life and the lives of my people will be spared. My people and I have been sold to those who would kill, slaughter, and annihilate us." "Who would do such a thing?" King Xerxes demanded. "Who would dare touch you?" Esther replied, "This wicked Haman is our enemy." Haman grew pale. The king jumped to his feet in a rage and went outside. Haman stayed behind to plead for his life with Queen Esther. He knew that he was doomed. In despair, he fell on the couch where Esther was reclining, just as the king returned. "Will he assault the queen right here in the palace before my eyes?" the king roared. As soon as the king spoke, his attendants covered Haman's face, signaling his doom. The king's attendant said, "Haman has set up a 75-foot gallows in his courtyard. He intends to hang her cousin Mordecai on it, the man who saved you from assassination." "Hang Haman on it," the king ordered. So they hanged Haman on the gallows he set up for Mordecai. Yes, sin finds you out.
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This time I don't have the answers. I'm just out here trusting God. Sing, Monica. Why would

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3: 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Since then, you have been raised with Christ. Set your hearts on things above, where Christ is seated at the right hand of God. Set your minds on things above, not on earthly things. For you died, and your life is now hidden with Christ in God. Now, you must rid yourselves of all such things as these: anger, rage, malice, slander, and filthy language from your lips. 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From Colossians 3, listen to the Bible. It's great for the soul.
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2: You meant it for evil, but God, I know. Those who've been with me for a long time, come on, say it with me. But is a conjunction. Conjunction, what's your function? The function of a conjunction is to tie two phrases together. But is a conjunction of contrast that tells us, come on, everybody together, what comes after me cancels out what came before me. What came before me? You meant it for evil. What came after me? God meant it for good. God is going to work it out for good. Let me tell you what happened. There was a woman by the name of Wendy Hamilton, and her daughter was run over by a drunk driver. He had hit some people before, had had his license expended for drunk driving about 5 times. So if the law would have done something, her daughter would be alive. But now her daughter is dead, and all over the country, drunks are killing children and people and walking away, head on to, and walking away. 6 months suspension of a license. She got mad and started Mothers Against Drunk Driving. Now, in all 50 states, there are laws that protect people from drunk drivers because Wendy Hamilton got mad. That she got mad enough to see that the loss of her daughter would be the gain for other daughters if she could get them drunk drivers off the streets, and that's exactly what she's been able to do.
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5: And he does his trial sermon. That former grand wizard of the Oklahoma chapter of the Ku Klux Klan preaching in an all-black church that he tried to burn down 3 times. Come on, look at your neighbor and say, that's forgiving the unforgivable. Yeah, the average of us would have said, oh no, a click. Yeah, we'd have said, no, nobody's gonna treat me like that and dog me out like that and then call me up. Well, I'm glad that you're going to heaven and not to hell, but when we get to heaven, I hope it's segregated. I don't have to stay with you. The average one of us would have said it. But not Wade Watts. He had the ability given to him by God to forgive the unforgivable. But he's not the first one. Come on back 2,100 years ago at a hill called Calvary. Golgotha, there's a cross, and on that cross there's the Lord Jesus Christ, and he forgives the unforgivable. That the Creator God, who said that the earth is the Lord's and the fullness thereof, the world and they that dwell therein, he's the one who created it all. Yet now the creature is about to crucify the Creator, and his first words are, Father, forgive them, for they know not what they do. It's powerful that what we have, in the words of my friend Pastor Keith McGee, on the cross we have a dying kind man dying for all mankind. Yeah, we couldn't go up, help me finish it. So he came down, and now that he came down, we can go up. That's right.
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1: Years ago, Queen Esther learned that Haman, the prime minister of Persia, had plotted to wipe out all Jews, which included her. To plead for her people, she invited King Xerxes and Haman to a banquet. While they were eating, the king asked Esther, "Tell me what you want. I will give it to you, even if it is half of the kingdom." Esther replied, "My petition is that my life and the lives of my people will be spared. My people and I have been sold to those who would kill, slaughter, and annihilate us." "Who would do such a thing?" King Xerxes demanded. "Who would dare touch you?" Esther replied, "This wicked Haman is our enemy." Haman grew pale. The king jumped to his feet in a rage and went outside. Haman stayed behind to plead for his life with Queen Esther. He knew that he was doomed. In despair, he fell on the couch where Esther was reclining, just as the king returned. "Will he assault the queen right here in the palace, before my eyes?" the king roared. As soon as the king spoke, his attendants covered Haman's face, signaling his doom. The king's attendant said, "Haman has set up a 75-foot gallows in his courtyard. He intends to hang her cousin Mordecai on it, the man who saved you from assassination." "Hang Haman on it," the king ordered. So they hanged Haman on the gallows he set up for Mordecai. Yes, sin finds you out.
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What's up, everybody? I'm Todd Delaney, and my favorite scripture is this one, Philippians 4:13. Why? Because I have to preach it to my son over and over and over again until he gets it in his spirit that there is nothing that you cannot do in God. I can do all things through Christ who gives me strength. You sometimes just need a little reminder that anything that you face, it does not matter. You can do it. Keep it right here on Urban Praise.

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4: This week we've been discussing the gift of gratitude. Today let's talk about what's yours is yours, don't compare. Comparisonism is one of the worst emotional struggles that a teenager can have. Comparisonism takes the enjoyment out of what should be beautiful. Comparisonism causes teens to alter what's already okay. Comparisonism is a cause of unhealthy body image. Comparisonism is the source of self-hate. Comparisonism even causes jealousy, that unhealthy desire of what someone else has. To compare is to measure yourself or your things solely based on others. Youth are often caught in the grips of unrealistic fantasies that are based on digital ideals that aren't even real. The comparison trap is no joke. It's important that you stay tuned in to your child, that you may know if they're caught in it or not. One of the best ways to assist your child in this area is to remind them to treasure what is theirs. Tell them your body is yours. There's not another one like it. Your skills and talents are yours. Recognize them and appreciate them. What's yours is yours. Be grateful for it, because comparison between peers isn't wise. Remind them to make the most of what they have. This is Titus Lee with Thoughts on Teens. Peace.
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0: Have you ever been in flight, anxious to land, only to hear the pilot say, "We've been placed in a holding pattern"? Your heart sinks a little. You were ready. You had plans. You thought you were moments away, and suddenly you're circling instead of landing. Life with God can feel the same way. You've prayed, prepared, and positioned yourself, yet nothing is moving. Not because you've done something wrong, but because the timing isn't aligned with His purpose just yet. A holding pattern isn't punishment, it's alignment. It's God waiting for the conditions to match the calling. And while you're circling, He's strengthening your trust and settling your spirit. What feels like stillness is often strategic positioning. And when the moment is right, God will clear your path and you'll land exactly where He intends. As you reflect on that, remember these words: "But they who wait for the Lord shall renew their strength. They shall run and not be weary. They shall walk and not faint." Isaiah 40:31. This has been your Be Moment, your moment to be still, to be fed by the Word of God, to be grateful. Share today's message and follow us at Blues to Blessings on Instagram, TikTok, and YouTube. 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
1: 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This is Urban Praise.
2: Sometimes

There's nobody like him. Hallelujah. Hallelujah. You can touch high and low. You can travel across this world. Hallelujah. But wherever you go, you won't find nobody.

Hey, family, this is Pastor Smoking Awful, and I want to encourage you. I definitely want to encourage you with the Word of God. The gospel is the good news, and I found the answer. I found the solution. I cannot wait to share it with you. Here it is. Matthew 6 and 33 says, "Seek ye first the kingdom of God and his righteousness." Watch this. This is the part that I love. "All other things shall be added unto you." There's so many things that we need, so many people in need, so much pressure, so much pain, so much going on in the world. And I know that it's tempting to be distracted, to look the other way, to look around, to try and find solutions on social media and every other media that is available to us. But there is nothing that has the answers like seeking God and his truth. When you seek God first, that's the key. That's the secret sauce. When you seek God first, all other things, including the hope you need, the joy you need, the encouragement you need, the answers you need, the wisdom you need, the grace you need. When you seek God first, all other things he will bring into your life, bring into your path, and God will get the glory. And ultimately, you will be better for it. I pray this encourages you, strengthens you, and builds your faith. This is Urban Praise. 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
3: Back in 1900, engineers succeeded in reversing the flow of the Chicago River. Before then, the river flowed east into Lake Michigan. The stinking river caused people to get sick. Reversing that flow brought great blessing to the entire Great Lakes region. But it was easier to reverse that river than to reverse a decree made by the ancient Persians. Their long-standing tradition was that once the king signed a decree, even he could not change it. At Haman's urging, the Persian king had signed a decree that all Jews should die. But Esther risked her life and interceded for her people. As a result, the king ordered Haman to die on the gallows he built to destroy Esther's cousin Mordecai. Mordecai was then elevated to Haman's post, but that first decree that Jews should die was still in effect. Esther went back to the king to plead for a reversal of that law. The king reminded Esther that any decree signed by the king was irreversible. However, he permitted Mordecai to write another decree in the king's name. He could word it any way he chose. Mordecai quickly wrote a new decree and sent it out all over the empire in the name of the king. The new decree permitted the Jews to defend themselves and protect their property. So on the day that could have meant death for all Jews, there was great joy. Why? Because one selfless woman risked her life to save her people.
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1: Now, there's two kinds of words for temptation here. The first one says, when this temptation takes place, good comes out of us. The second one says, when this temptation takes place, evil comes out of us. So he's talking about the temptation in verse 12, the very first time he uses it, about the good that could come out of us. No temptation has overtaken you, but such as is common to man. What is he saying? He's saying that absolutely no temptation for you to be independent of God, shut off the word of God, do what makes sense to you, will ever overtake you that is not common sense to anybody else. So since I have an example for you to follow, and Satan has used all his tricks in the Old Testament, culminate those tricks into Calvary cross, and he's given every trick he has in the book all the way to Calvary, then there's nothing you don't have that would cause you in this living your life in the midst of all the pressures of this world that would ever overtake you. Because Satan has no new tricks, and I've written about everything you're going to face. So if you have good inside of you, that God has developed you, mature you, bring you to a life that is committed to him, dependent on him, willing to walk with him, to trust him, the more Satan brings stuff is the more you go to the Bible, is the more you pray, is the more you use the examples, is the more you depend on those examples. And the more you do it because of the situation in front of you, is the better you become, the greater you become, the stronger you become, so it never overtakes you. Because all it does is drive you to the book.
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5: But you can't describe it. Right now you're imagining and you know what I'm saying, but you can't really put it into, what is that? That thing, that music. You know when you go in the store and you're shopping, you didn't come for music, but you're looking at the blouses and you're rocking. Because that song is on, and it's just background music. It never overwhelms you, but it creates the shopping experience. Doesn't it? And the more you enjoy the song, the more blouses you buy. Yeah. That rhythm, that background noise. We're not talking about actions and do's and don'ts today. We're talking about that background music. The background music that should be the background music of your life. The kingdom background music. That makes people feel comfortable in your presence. That gives off that air of hospitality and genuineness that just draws people in. The background noise. Let me give you this example. Could you put that hymn up? How different this sounds when you read these words without music. When peace like a river attendeth my way, when sorrows like sea billows roll, whatever my lot thou hast taught me to say, it is well with my soul.
4: We're bringing you heaven's message and music. This is Urban Praise.

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1: Today, let's talk about kill the complaints. To complain means to speak negatively about someone or something. Sometimes there are cultures of complaint in families and communities where things are never right in their eyes. These attitudes contradict the moral mandate to always give thanks. Instead, youth learn to voice their complaints oftentimes without restraint. Hence, they frequently go online to post vile and vicious reviews without regard to those being affected. Parent and teacher, you are always tasked with teaching youth to not have attitudes of constant complaint. To do this, I encourage you to model gratitude by minimizing your own complaints. Teach your children to frame their complaints as valid concerns that need solutions and not just open-ended expressions of negativity. Help them to discover there's possibility and potential even in difficult situations. Encourage them to be content in imperfect circumstances. Remind them to never verbally trash what's old or imperfect because there's somebody who wished they had it. When our teens kill attitudes of complaint, there will be new opportunities that will open to them because good comes to those with attitudes of gratitude. This is Titus Lee with Thoughts on Teens. Peace.
0: Be sure to visit olumentoring.org to download Thoughts on Teens and for information about the Operation Link Up mentoring programs.
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0: it's in the choir set, baby. Yes, it is. Anybody still singing the choir? Where you at, choir members? God bless you.
1: Ooh. What's up, everybody? Happy New Year from Tina Campbell and Urban Praise.

momentum right now. If my friend Pastor Marvin Winans was here right now, you know what he would say? Ain't no need to worry what the night is gonna bring. It'll be all

0: You'll never become a truly generous person by trying harder. Hi, I'm Rob West with the Faith and Finance Minute. Ephesians 2, 8 and 9 says, "For by grace you have been saved through faith. 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He gave up heavenly riches so we could share in His grace. So when you feel hesitant to give, start by remembering what you've received. 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

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And with chaos around, I'll still choose to say, yeah. Lord, I thank you.

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0: Hello, I'm Michelle McKinney Hammond, and this is Life Talk. Delight yourself in the Lord, and He will give you the desires of your heart. Psalm 37:4. This has got to be one of the most misunderstood scriptures in all of creation. How many of us have walked around thinking that God hasn't lived up to His promise? I believe the greater question is, have we lived up to our part? Delight yourself in the Lord, it says. This suggests being totally enthralled with Him, having a good time with Him. And in the midst of such an intimate exchange, our desires will be transformed into His desires. Have you noticed it's much easier to get something you want from someone if they want you to have it? Jesus said that when we pray in accordance with the will of the Father, we can ask for what we want and it will be given to us. Perhaps, as James says, when you ask, you do not receive because you ask with wrong motives. But when we want what God wants, the windows of heaven open. I've rearranged my likes and dislikes over the years according to what the men in my life at that time liked. In retrospect, I wonder how much further along I would have been if I had applied the same mindset to my relationship with God. How about you? In what ways do you feel your present desires line up with God's desires for you? Are there some desires you need to take a closer look at? Pray this prayer with me. Dear Heavenly Father, as I submit my heart to You, let Your desires be my desires. Well, I invite you to log on to michellehammond.com for more resources that give life. And remember, love always, live well.
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3: Back in 1900, engineers succeeded in reversing the flow of the Chicago River. Before then, the river flowed east into Lake Michigan. The stinking river caused people to get sick. Reversing that flow brought great blessing to the entire Great Lakes region. But it was easier to reverse that river than to reverse a decree made by the ancient Persians. Their long-standing tradition was that once the king signed a decree, even he could not change it. At Haman's urging, the Persian king had signed a decree that all Jews should die. But Esther risked her life and interceded for her people. As a result, the king ordered Haman to die on the gallows he built to destroy Esther's cousin Mordecai. Mordecai was then elevated to Haman's post, but that first decree that Jews should die was still in effect. Esther went back to the king to plead for a reversal of that law. The king reminded Esther that any decree signed by the king was irreversible. However, he permitted Mordecai to write another decree in the king's name. He could word it any way he chose. Mordecai quickly wrote a new decree and sent it out all over the empire in the name of the king. The new decree permitted the Jews to defend themselves and protect their property. So on the day that could have meant death for all Jews, there was great joy. Why? Because one selfless woman risked her life to save her people.
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1: I bet you won't put your hands on it. 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
6: Hello, I'm Michelle McKinney Hammond, and this is Life Talk. Delight yourself in the Lord, and He will give you the desires of your heart. Psalm 37:4. This has got to be one of the most misunderstood scriptures in all of creation. How many of us have walked around thinking that God hasn't lived up to His promise? I believe the greater question is, have we lived up to our part? Delight yourself in the Lord, it says. This suggests being totally enthralled with Him, having a good time with Him. And in the midst of such an intimate exchange, our desires will be transformed into His desires. Have you noticed it's much easier to get something you want from someone if they want you to have it? Jesus said that when we pray in accordance with the will of the Father, we can ask for what we want and it will be given to us. Perhaps, as James says, when you ask, you do not receive because you ask with wrong motives. But when we want what God wants, the windows of heaven open. I've rearranged my likes and dislikes over the years according to what the men in my life at that time liked. In retrospect, I wonder how much further along I would have been if I had applied the same mindset to my relationship with God. How about you? In what ways do you feel your present desires line up with God's desires for you? Are there some desires you need to take a closer look at? Pray this prayer with me. Dear Heavenly Father, as I submit my heart to you, let your desires be my desires. Well, I invite you to log on to michellehammond.com for more resources that give life. And remember, love always, live well.
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If Rance Adams here, you say, I need you to work it out. Work it out. Just wave your hand.

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1: And he does his trial sermon. That former grand wizard of the Oklahoma chapter of the Ku Klux Klan preaching in an all-black church that he tried to burn down three times. Come on, look at your neighbor and say, that's forgiving the unforgivable. Yeah, the average of us would have said, oh no, click. Yeah, we'd have said, no, nobody's gonna treat me like that and dog me out like that and then call me up. Well, I'm glad that you're going to heaven and not to hell, but when we get to heaven, I hope it's segregated. I don't have to stay with you. The average one of us would have said it, but not Wade Watts. He had the ability given to him by God to forgive the unforgivable. But he's not the first one. Come on back 2,100 years ago at a hill called Calvary. Golgotha, there's a cross, and on that cross there's the Lord Jesus Christ, and he forgives the unforgivable. That the Creator God, who said that the earth is the Lord's and the fullness thereof, the world and they that dwell therein, he's the one who created it all. Yet now the creature is about to crucify the Creator, and his first words are, Father, forgive them, for they know not what they do. Oh yeah, it's powerful that what we have, in the words of my friend Pastor Keith McGee, on the cross we have a dying kind man dying for all mankind. Yeah, we couldn't go up, help me finish it, so he came down, and now that he came down we can go up. That's right,
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8: Some people thought that Pastor Mark was a little extreme when he required every Sunday school teacher to take attendance and turn it into the church office every week. 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First, if there's ever a lawsuit, courts look most favorably on institutions and ministries that keep excellent records. 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

0: It's in the choir, said baby. Yes, it is. Anybody still singing the choir? Where you at, choir members? God bless you.
1: Whoa. Hey, what's up, everybody? This is your boy, Joshua Rogers. 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

0: 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It's the Morning Crew DJ Show. Our family, oh, I've been away for the past 2 days. We've experienced some technical challenges, but we're back. 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I'm excited. I'm looking forward to it. And I know you are too. And if you're joining for the first time, welcome. It is a family time. It's an amazing time that we have together. Great gospel hits, great gospel artists, God's word, and so much more. 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

0: 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And family, if you're joining for the first time, welcome, welcome, welcome. Now listen. We get into God's word here. This is all about great gospel hits, great gospel artists, but God's word is the foundation of it all. It's the foundation of the Mornings with TK Show, Urban Praise Radio, Moody Radio, Moody Bible Institute. If you didn't know it, now you know it. You're hearing it here, right here in the Mornings with TK Show. So our verse of the day, Psalm 27, verse 14. It reads, wait for the Lord. Be strong and let your heart take courage. Wait for the Lord. I get impatient. Trust me. Talk to the people around me. I am one of those people, but God continually is working on me daily to say, hey, you need to wait. Learn to wait. Pause. Let me do what I do and do it for my glory. That's a challenge for you and I, family, as we press into more great gospel hits and great gospel artists at the top of the next hour, right here on Urban Praise Radio.
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0: 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This is Urban Praise Radio. Now, I want to dive straight into God's Word. Our verse of the day, Psalm 27, verse 14, and it speaks to patience and waiting. It reads, "Wait for the Lord, be strong, and let your heart take courage. Wait for the Lord." In this day and age where everything is instant, as some would say, microwavable, my encouragement for you and I is to pause, is to take courage and wait on the Lord. It's hard in these days, but my challenge, my encouragement to you and I is to do that today. Not tomorrow, but starting today. Let's wait on the Lord. He will renew our strength. We will not grow weary because He will sustain us. That's encouragement as we press into more great gospel hits and great gospel artists right here on Urban Praise Radio.
1: Have you ever been in flight, anxious to land, only to hear the pilot say, "We've been placed in a holding pattern"? Your heart sinks a little. You were ready. You had plans. You thought you were moments away, and suddenly you're circling instead of landing. Life with God can feel the same way. You've prayed, prepared, and positioned yourself, yet nothing is moving. Not because you've done something wrong, but because the timing isn't aligned with His purpose just yet. A holding pattern isn't punishment, it's alignment. It's God waiting for the conditions to match the calling. 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What feels like stillness is often strategic positioning. And when the moment is right, God will clear your path and you'll land exactly where He intends. As you reflect on that, remember these words: "But they who wait for the Lord shall renew their strength. They shall run and not be weary. They shall walk and not faint." Isaiah 40:31. This has been your Be Moment, your moment to be still, to be fed by the Word of God, to be grateful. 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

who's on the Lord's side. 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

0: It's a Thanksgiving Thursday right here in the morning with TK Show. Now, family, I thought I'd let you know this. If you missed it, you didn't know it. Hey, my name's TK. It's the Mornings with TK Show, where we bring you the latest, greatest, and hottest gospel music from around the world. 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
1: 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Let me hear you.

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0: Family, I hope and pray you're being blessed. I hope and pray you are being encouraged. It's a Thanksgiving Thursday right here in the mornings with TK Show. My name's TK. It's a joy. It's a privilege. It's an honor. And I hope and pray you are being blessed. Great gospel hits, great gospel artists, and so much more, including God's word and our verse of the day. And if you're joining for the first time, you know, we get into God's word every day, every hour. Our verse of the day is from Psalm 27, verse 14, and it reads, "Wait for the Lord, be strong, and let your heart take courage. Wait for the Lord." That's the challenge. You and I need to wait on the Lord. He will renew our strength, but we have to wait. We have to wait. Sometimes it's easy to take charge and do it our way, but if we're going to do it God's way, we have to wait. So, that's encouragement, and for some of us, it's also a challenge. But we take heart, we take it, and we run with it. That's what God's word is for you and for me. More coming up, family. It's a Thanksgiving Thursday right here on Urban Praise Radio.
1: Hello, this is Paul Cannons. 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
2: That is two kinds of words for temptation here. The first one says, when this temptation takes place, good comes out of us. The second one says, when this temptation takes place, evil comes out of us. So he's talking about the temptation in verse 12, the very first time he uses it, about the good that could come out of us. No temptation has overtaken you, but such as is common to man. What is he saying? He's saying that absolutely no temptation for you to be independent of God, shut off the word of God, do what makes sense to you, will ever overtake you that is not common sense to anybody else. So since I have an example for you to follow, and Satan has used all his tricks in the Old Testament, culminate those tricks into Calvary cross, and he's given every trick he has in the book all the way to Calvary, then there's nothing you don't have that would cause you in this living your life in the midst of all the pressures of this world that would ever overtake you. Because Satan has no new tricks, and I've written about everything you're going to face. So if you have good inside of you, that God has developed you, mature you, bring you to a life that is committed to him, dependent on him, willing to walk with him, to trust him, the more Satan brings stuff is the more you go to the Bible, is the more you pray, is the more you use the examples, is the more you depend on those examples, and the more you do it because of the situation in front of you, is the better you become, the greater you become, the stronger you become, so it never overtakes you. Because all it does is drive you to the book.
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0: 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I hope and pray that God continues to reveal more of himself to you. 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It's for you. Yes, for you and for I too. Now, we're not done. We've got more coming up at the top of the next hour. So refresh those snacks. 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
1: God has come to restore souls. 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
0: God, rescue us from ourselves.

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Amen. Now, when we pray, we want to end that with a declaration, a decree. So I'm speaking for all of you listening, starting here, starting now. The things that hurt you in the past won't control your future. Starting now, this is a new day. This is your Exodus. You are officially

0: Yes, the morning's with TK Show right here on your favorite gospel channel, family. This is Urban Praise Radio. Great gospel hits, great gospel artists, and so much more. Yes, so much more indeed, including God's Word. And that's what we're stepping into right here. God's Word, a verse of the day we've been reading through the course of the day, is from Psalm 27, verse 14. Wait for the Lord, be strong, and let your heart take courage. Wait for the Lord. It's hard. I know it's hard to wait when things don't add up. Time is running out. But God is saying, trust me. Trust me. I've got this all under control. Let go and let me be God. That's an encouragement today, family, for you and I, to let go, let God, and wait patiently on the Lord. We got more coming up this hour. Great gospel hits, great gospel artists, so get comfortable. It's a Thanksgiving Thursday right here in the mornings with TK Show on Urban Praise Radio.
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2: This week we're going to discuss the gift of gratitude. Recent research reveals that people often don't say thank you because they assume that the other person already knows that they are appreciative. Another study says that people under the age of 25 are presumed to be twice as likely to offer up sincere thanks. Thank you is one of the most powerful phrases that can be verbalized and demonstrated. It's always good to give thanks. Parents, here are a few quick thoughts regarding thanks. Be an example of thanksgiving by intentionally demonstrating gratitude before your teenagers whenever possible. Require your teens to say thanks around the house for the little things that can so easily be taken for granted. Guide your teens on various ways of saying thanks by encouraging them to do things such as send an email of thanksgiving to a company for a job interview. Give a note of thanks to their teacher for their dedication and commitment. Give a small gift to people who always show up to make a difference, but are easily taken for granted. Dad and mom, it's the attitude of gratitude that will help your teens to be unselfish, kind, and thoughtful. Teach them always to say thanks. This is Titus Lee with Thoughts on Teens. Peace.
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Work it out. Just wave your hand.

that you will work it out for me. I like that little song. Work it out for me. Oh, work it out for me. Lord, I trust you and believe. Can y'all hear me say that?

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My name's

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0: 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Where is that? 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
1: In the choir stand. 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
0: Hey!
1: In the choir stand.
0: Eddie, I want to go back in.

0: 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God bless you.
1: Ooh. Hey, what's up, people? It's Vashawn Mitchell. Make sure you like Urban Praise Radio on Facebook. Check out the daily inspirational thoughts. Also, post your song or prayer request so you just might qualify to win. Maybe my CD. Well, you'll win a CD. Go to Facebook and like Urban Praise, who plays your favorite in gospel music right here, Urban Praise.

0: be strong and let your heart take courage. Wait for the Lord. That's the encouragement. That's the challenge for you and I on this Thanksgiving Thursday. Getting into God's Word, and that's what we always do every day right here on the Mornings with TK Show. My name's TK. It's a joy. It's a privilege. It's an honor. Also want to remind you, you can find us on Facebook and on Instagram. The handle, Urban Praise Radio. That's Urban Praise Radio. Make sure you're liking. Make sure you're following. Make sure you're sharing and reposting. We are creating God's resources for you. So it's free. Take advantage, take hold. Now, family, we're not done. We got more coming up. Great gospel hits, great gospel artists. Let's continue right here on Urban Praise Radio.
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2: That is two kinds of words for temptation here. The first one says, when this temptation takes place, good comes out of us. The second one says, when this temptation takes place, evil comes out of us. So he's talking about the temptation in verse 12, the very first time he uses it, about the good that could come out of us. No temptation has overtaken you, but such as is common to man. What is he saying? He's saying that absolutely no temptation for you to be independent of God, shut off the word of God, do what makes sense to you, will ever overtake you that is not common sense to anybody else. So since I have an example for you to follow, and Satan has used all his tricks in the Old Testament, culminate those tricks into Calvary cross, and he's given every trick he has in the book all the way to Calvary, then there's nothing you don't have that would cause you in this living your life in the midst of all the pressures of this world that would ever overtake you. Because Satan has no new tricks, and I've written about everything you're going to face. So if you have good inside of you, that God has developed you, mature you, bring you to a life that is committed to him, dependent on him, willing to walk with him, to trust him, the more Satan brings stuff is the more you go to the Bible, is the more you prove to a life that is committed to him, dependent on him, willing to walk with him, to trust him, the more Satan brings stuff is the more you go to the Bible, is the more you

0: It's the Mornings with TK show on a Thanksgiving Thursday, family. It's been a joy. It's been a privilege. It's been an honor spending this time with you. Great gospel hits, great gospel artists, and so much more. But we're not done. Effie is coming up next at the top of the next hour. So why don't you go ahead, refresh those snacks, refresh those beverages, get comfortable with so much more in store coming up at the top of the next hour with Effie. You do not want to miss what is coming up. 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
2: See, when I say backslider, first picture that comes to mind is usually a person who at the club or carousing or cavassiering or shacking or partying. Did you know you could be right up in here, and be a backslider sitting right here? Do you know that your body could be in this sanctuary and your heart could be in the club and your mind could be on that pole? That's right. And so here now, notice what he does. Err from the truth. Here's the word. Literally means a planet that has left its rotation around the sun. What happens to a planet that gets out of the line with the sun? Destroy. But here is the tense. It literally speaks of it happened gradually. Not all at once, but gradually. Come on, say it with me. First the devil gets a toehold. Then the devil takes a foothold. The foothold becomes a chokehold. And the chokehold becomes a stronghold. In other words, if you give him an inch, he'll take a mile. And how many of us started off, I'm just going to do this one time. That's all. I ain't going to do it no more. This the last time. I ain't doing this no more. It's the last time. Anybody ever say that? Yeah. And we come to the altar, oh God, forgive me. And then we lead back. And I tell you all the time, I wish I had the feeling that I had after I sinned, before I sinned.
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1: Are y'all ready? Get yourself a little room because this one's going to require some movement.

everybody from the kingdom, come on, let's make some noise. Let's open up your mouth and just celebrate that you are kingdom. You are the head and no longer the tail. You are Linda, always an emerald borrower.

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We are Urban Praise, from the Word to Life.

0: be glorified. Lord, we give you all the praise and all the glory, y'all. He is so worthy of everything you've got, because everything you've got, guess what? He gave it to you. Yes, it was all Jesus. Glory be to God. It's Urban Praise. It's a thankful Thursday, kicking off our time with Darwin Hobbs, Be Glorified, closing the set, should I say. You also heard Donald Lawrence and Company, Citizens of the Kingdom. Hey, Karen, I know you like that song. Donald Lawrence and, again, Citizens of the Kingdom, one of my favorites, too. Lisa Noel Smith and the Brown Singers, they're on a tour coming to a city near you. Promises of God are yay and amen. I love hip-slapping, toe-tapping, hand-clapping, foot-stomping. We call it having church inside your midday. And Israel Houghton with Long Life. I receive it. Honey, it's 70 plus. Folk are living to be like 90, 100. And honey, some folks still doing double dutch. I know some women who like 88, 89, still jumping double dutch. I could never do double dutch. And I can jump regular rope. Well, now it's a little difficult. Okay, y'all, pray for my knees. But I just didn't have the rhythm for the double dutch. Again, everybody, all black folk don't have rhythm. Okay, I think I'm a witness. Not that I'm bragging about it, I'm just saying. But I know some folk who are living a long life, and I speak long life over you and me. In Jesus' name, amen, amen. All right, y'all, we're going to keep the music going. It is a thankful Thursday, and we are so glad that you are with us. Tell somebody Urban Praise is here. Just tell them, hey, listen on your smart speaker. Just say, you know, Google or Alexa, play Urban Praise Radio. 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

0: I'm standing on the promises of God. Yay and amen. Amen. The Mississippi Mass Choir featuring Stan Jones and Myron Butler. I love it. It's Urban Praise inside a thankful Thursday. You also heard Mary Mary Shackles. Hey, let's praise him. And Todd Delaney, Proverbs 3. Of course, John P. Key, who just had his 64th birthday on June 4th. I think that was last Thursday. Come in. Jesus is here, y'all, but you got to let him in. All right, it is National German Chocolate Cake Day. I have not had a piece of German chocolate cake in forever. Okay, I'll take a little piece. Just give me more. I think I'd rather have more cake than the frosting, but yeah. National Corn on the Cob Day. Okay. National Career Nurse Assistance Day. It is a day that we recognize all nursing assistants who dedicate their lives to the well-being of others, whether it's been 5 years or 58 years of service. To all the nurses, God bless you and the nurses' assistants. Thank you so much. It is also National Making Life Beautiful Day. Okay. It's dedicated to celebrating those who make life beautiful. Okay, whether you're creating beauty by building relationships or helping others achieve personal success, your actions create a ripple effect. You are making life beautiful, not just for yourself, but for those around you. All right, y'all, I like that. And maybe I'll share with you a little later a few ways to make life beautiful, like donating time to a worthy cause. How about right now? And make life beautiful by helping someone else achieve a personal goal or by giving them a shout out on social media and or do something nice for somebody. That's all good. All right. I like that. And you can hashtag Making Life Beautiful Day. All right. More music coming up on Urban Praise.
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0: I got a testimony. Somebody said, you can't tell it. Let me tell it. What God has done for me. I know what he did. I know what he's doing. It's Urban Praise. It's a Thankful Thursday with Terry and Testimony. Psalm 103 and 2. Bless the Lord, O my soul, and forget not all his benefits. If you know God's been good, at least smile. Somebody said, let's not go walking around looking sad, busted, and disgusted. I mean, come on, where's Jesus? Is he in you or what? Oh, boy. I think I've told the story before how when I was younger, and I remember I used to come and visit my sisters in Chicago, Almeda and Mary, and they didn't live far apart from each other over on the South Shore area. And I would be walking, from one of their homes to the next. And I remember, and I was like in eighth or ninth grade. And I remember walking down the street, and this man said, he said, come on, is it that bad? Because I wasn't smiling. Because now, keep in mind, honey, when you in the Church of God in Christ and Holiness, and I was young, I think I'd just gotten saved, you know, they were telling you, you know, you had to, you know, look serious. You know, I just felt that you had to look serious. You couldn't, I don't know if they said it, but you had to, you know, look like you were saved and stuff. And I just was thinking I, you know, shouldn't smile. I was young. But he's like, come on, is it that bad? So bottom line is, you know, come on. If you love the Lord, if he's been good, it's okay to smile. I know that now. Y'all, let's smile and let folk know Jesus is on the inside and you're glad about it. I know I am. Urban Praise.
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1: 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I encourage you to be mindful of your words. 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

0: Serving praise, hallelujah. Praises to the King of Kings, Lord of Lords. Words featuring Blanche along with Donald Lawrence and the Music and Arts Global Mass Choir. And, you know, Edwin Hawkins asked him days before Edwin passed. It's been about three, four years now? Oh, you know, time flies, man. It flies. But he asked Donald if he would continue the Edwin Hawkins Music and Arts Seminar Mass Choir, but he said expand it, you know, to other nations and other, you know, ethnicities, and that is exactly what Donald did at the behest of the late, I think he was really just a great guy, Edwin Hawkins, always so nice, always took my calls. If I needed music, he'd have his assistant to send it to me. I mean, just a great down-to-earth guy. We miss him. But thank God that Donald Lawrence, you know, just heeded the challenge and, hey, we've got the song Words and a whole album. But just know that your words do matter. Let's speak words of life. It's in the power of your tongue, life and death. Speak words that heal, that build, that, exhorts, encourages. And you can speak words of, you know, correction, but do it in love, considering yourself, lest you also be tempted. And trust me, we all gonna be tempted. Amen? And we gonna all need some grace and mercy. I'm talking to myself. Hey, we are Urban Praise. More music coming up. Jessica Reedy gonna go back to the Sunday best days. God has smiled on me, and Donnie McClurkin, Better After While.
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2: 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They will feel better if they're making a contribution. Number three, respect the need for privacy. 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Try to avoid becoming a war zone.
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Urban Praise, giving you ministry and the Word.

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0: Beautiful music for beautiful people as we lift up a great big God. More Than This, CeCe Winans featuring Todd Delaney, who co-wrote the song. Todd co-wrote it. In fact, CeCe shares how she called Todd, and he was at a baseball practice, and he said, "Oh, CeCe on the phone." Of course, he was excited. And she said, you know, can you talk? Call me when you have more time. And she asked him to, can we sing this song together? Love it. More Than This. Not just a little, but all of me. Do you know God wants all or nothing at all? He wants to be Lord of all or not Lord at all. And we'd be playing like he a part-time, you know, employee. With no benefits, but yet we want to treat him like a full-time employee, even though we part-time, and we want all the benefits. Visha, you know what I'm talking about. Lord help. It's Urban Praise. I am Effie. Just know that, you know, God wants all or nothing at all. Let's give him a heart. Say yes. He has his hands on you. His life, your life is not random. Jeremiah 29:11 says he has a plan and a future and a hope for you. It's kind of like a blueprint already drawn. All you have to do is follow it. God's not asking for perfection. He's asking for your yes. Because when you say yes, he handles the rest. So let's trust him and obey him and watch his plan unfold. He wants more. Lisa Page Brooks, The Grateful Chant on the way. Tamla Mann, the birthday girl, just made 60 on yesterday and got some Erica Campbell. She is, 50? Erica is, 54? Her birthday was last month. And we've got some more of your favorites, including Darius Brooks. Stay with us, Urban Praise.
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3: Thank you, Jesus. Thank you, Jesus. Praise you, Lord God. We magnify you in this place. 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

0: When the praises go up, the blessings come down. 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
1: The choir is in the choir stand, and we praise to the Lord. Hey!

0: He's pastor of Grace Central Church in Westchester, Illinois. It's about 8 miles west of downtown Chicago, over there past the University of Illinois in Chicago, as well as Rush Press St. Luke's, Cook County Hospital. And you go about 8 miles west to the suburb of Westchester, you'll see Grace Central Church. And, of course, he and his lovely wife, First Lady Deborah, his daughter Dasha, and just all the members of Grace Central, God bless your ministry. I love what they do. They are so involved in the community. They have food pantry for just everybody, for the suburbs and beyond, on Tuesdays. And then they, on Wednesdays, they make sure the seniors get wonderful boxes of food. And they don't have just any kind of food. They have some good food. Yes, yeah, salmon and all kinds of stuff. Spiral hams. I'm like, okay. Anyway, it's Urban Praise. Honey, ain't no shame in my game. Baby, bye. This food is too expensive. It's been a while since I've had any, but baby, bye. In fact, I need to go over there myself. All right, Darius, if y'all got any extra, y'all keep me in mind. I am Effie hanging out with you. It's Urban Praise. And your will is what's best for me. All right, y'all, real quick, if today is your birthday, happy birthday to you and many more. If today is your birthday, you are celebrating on this June 11th? Wow. We're praying you have an Ephesians 30 and just, hey, continue to celebrate. Joe Montana is 70 years young. He's one of the greatest NFL quarterbacks of all time. Nicknamed the Comeback Kid. And also, Nigerian gospel icon, Baba Ayawa, better known as, well, his name is Joseph Adebayo. He is 70 years young. So if today is your birthday, happy birthday. You're celebrating, another day around the globe, around the sun, rather, and praying that you have decades more. If the Lord says the same, we'll see you tomorrow. And as you celebrate, think about how would you like to be remembered. All right? I am Effie. We are Urban Praise. Love you to life. The music continues right here on Urban Praise.
1: 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Peter was also broken. 3 times he denied knowing Jesus. But best of all, Peter was forgiven.

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1: And he does his trial sermon. That former grand wizard of the Oklahoma chapter of the Ku Klux Klan preaching in an all-black church that he tried to burn down three times. Come on, look at your neighbor and say, that's forgiving the unforgivable. Yeah, the average of us would have said, oh no, a click. Yeah, we'd have said, no, nobody's going to treat me like that and dog me out like that and then call me up. Well, I'm glad that you're going to heaven and not to hell, but when we get to heaven, I hope it's segregated. I don't have to stay with you. The average one of us would have said it. But not Wade Watts. He had the ability given to him by God to forgive the unforgivable. But he's not the first one. Come on back 2,100 years ago at a hill called Calvary. Golgotha, there's a cross, and on that cross there's the Lord Jesus Christ, and he forgives the unforgivable. That the Creator God, who said that the earth is the Lord's and the fullness thereof, the world and they that dwell therein, he's the one who created it all. Yet now the creature is about to crucify the Creator, and his first words are, Father, forgive them, for they know not what they do. It's powerful that what we have, in the words of my friend Pastor Keith McGee, on the cross we have a dying kind man dying for all mankind. Yeah, we couldn't go up, help me finish it. So he came down, and now that he came down, we can go up. That's right.
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1: What do you know about Peter? 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

0: Have you ever been in flight, anxious to land, only to hear the pilot say, "We've been placed in a holding pattern"? Your heart sinks a little. You were ready. You had plans. You thought you were moments away, and suddenly you're circling instead of landing. Life with God can feel the same way. You've prayed, prepared, and positioned yourself, yet nothing is moving. Not because you've done something wrong, but because the timing isn't aligned with His purpose just yet. A holding pattern isn't punishment, it's alignment. It's God waiting for the conditions to match the calling. And while you're circling, He's strengthening your trust and settling your spirit. What feels like stillness is often strategic positioning. And when the moment is right, God will clear your path and you'll land exactly where He intends. As you reflect on that, remember these words: "But they who wait for the Lord shall renew their strength. They shall run and not be weary. They shall walk and not faint." Isaiah 40:31. This has been your Be Moment, your moment to be still, to be fed by the Word of God, to be grateful. 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
6: Back in 1900, engineers succeeded in reversing the flow of the Chicago River. Before then, the river flowed east into Lake Michigan. The stinking river caused people to get sick. Reversing that flow brought great blessing to the entire Great Lakes region. But it was easier to reverse that river than to reverse a decree made by the ancient Persians. Their long-standing tradition was that once the king signed a decree, even he could not change it. At Haman's urging, the Persian king had signed a decree that all Jews should die. But Esther risked her life and interceded for her people. As a result, the king ordered Haman to die on the gallows he built to destroy Esther's cousin Mordecai. Mordecai was then elevated to Haman's post. But that first decree that Jews should die was still in effect. Esther went back to the king to plead for a reversal of that law. The king reminded Esther that any decree signed by the king was irreversible. However, he permitted Mordecai to write another decree in the king's name. He could word it any way he chose. Mordecai quickly wrote a new decree and sent it out all over the empire in the name of the king. The new decree permitted the Jews to defend themselves and protect their property. So on the day that could have meant death for all Jews, there was great joy. Why? Because one selfless woman risked her life to save her people.
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All right, I'm gonna try it like this.

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0: Hello, this is Paul Cannons. Stay tuned and allow God to touch your life for a power walk.
1: That is two kinds of words for temptation here. The first one says, when this temptation takes place, good comes out of us. The second one says, when this temptation takes place, evil comes out of us. So he's talking about the temptation in verse 12, the very first time he uses it, about the good that could come out of us. No temptation has overtaken you, but such as is common to man. What is he saying? He's saying that absolutely no temptation for you to be independent of God, shut off the word of God, do what makes sense to you, will ever overtake you that is not common sense to anybody else. So since I have an example for you to follow, and Satan has used all his tricks in the Old Testament, culminate those tricks into Calvary cross, and he's given every trick he has in the book all the way to Calvary, then there's nothing you don't have that would cause you in this living your life in the midst of all the pressures of this world that would ever overtake you. Because Satan has no new tricks, and I've written about everything you're going to face. So if you have good inside of you, that God has developed you, mature you, bring you to a life that is committed to him, dependent on him, willing to walk with him, to trust him, the more Satan brings stuff is the more you go to the Bible, is the more you pray, is the more you use the examples, is the more you depend on those examples. And the more you do it because of the situation in front of you, is the better you become, the greater you become, the stronger you become, so it never overtakes you. Because all it does is drive you to the book.
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3: Does it ever feel like everything depends on you? The schedules, the people, the pressure. In I Don't Have to Hold It All Together, Cultivating the Peace of Eden When Feeling Overwhelmed, author Nicole Suvar invites you back to God's original design for peace through seven powerful truths from that first garden. You were never meant to carry what only God can hold. I Don't Have to Hold It All Together, now at moodypublishers.com and wherever books are sold.
4: 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Whatever is true, whatever is noble, whatever is right. 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

0: song, the more blouses you buy. Yeah. That rhythm, that background noise. We're not talking about actions and do's and don'ts today. We're talking about that background music. The background music that should be the background music of your life. The kingdom background music. That makes people feel comfortable in your presence. That gives off that air of hospitality and genuineness that just draws people in. The background noise. Let me give you this example. Could you put that hymn up? How different this sounds when you read these words without music. When peace like a river attendeth my way, when sorrows like sea billows roll, whatever my lot thou hast taught me to say, it is well with my soul.
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Hi, this is Pastor John Bickey, and I just want to stop and encourage your heart. I want you to know the Bible says, trust in the Lord with all thine heart and lean not to thine own understanding. Listen, it's not that your understanding is wrong, but it just came from unholy counsel. You need to get in line with the will and the word of God, and he'll change your direction. He'll change everything about your storm. I believe this, and I stand on it. 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

0: This is Debbie Adebayo from Singles Please and the Lord with Single Moments. I'd like to warn you of the four destructive practices that you must not engage in as single adults if you want to experience the abundant life Jesus came for you to have. Number one, eliminate the habitual practice of sexual sin of any kind. Romans 6:12 says, do not let sin control the way you live. Do not give in to sinful desires. Number two, don't consider or engage in relationships outside the will of God. God won't send you an unbeliever to date and marry. 2 Corinthians 6:14 through 15 says, don't team up with those who are unbelievers. How can righteousness be a partner with wickedness? How can light live with darkness? What harmony can there be between Christ and the devil? How can a believer be a partner with an unbeliever? Number three, never compare yourself to anyone else. You have been uniquely designed by God with an individualized, prearranged, predetermined plan and path for your life. And lastly, never help God out on a promise he makes you. God fulfills his promises to you in his own way, with his own ability, and on his own timetable. Don't get an Ishmael blessing. Hold out for the promise from God. If you'd like more information and to connect with Singles Pleasing the Lord, visit us at singlespleasingthelord.com.
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2: Today, let's talk about you're not entitled. As a child, I remember hearing my parents say things like, people don't have to be nice. I often told my children, no one owed them anything. In essence, these statements simply meant you're not entitled. To be entitled is to feel that you have a right to do or have something without having to work for it. An unknown person said, entitlement begins when we forget that our extracurricular activities and things that we have are privileges, not expectations. Parents, let's be careful not to accidentally feed attitudes of entitlement in our teens. At times, the extra that we feel obligated and pressured to provide feeds ingratitude. Think about it. Are two or three of everything necessary? I'm not saying it's wrong, but is it necessary? Sometimes giving less is more because it creates hearts of gratitude. Entitlement at times looks like knockoff products, illegal downloads, free refills, password sharing to access someone else's subscription. If you see these attitudes of entitlement in your child, be sure to challenge them to count their blessings and to never take anything for granted. This is Titus Lee with Thoughts on Teens. Peace.
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